America, we have our friend Byron Donalds. Hasn't been with us for a while, but that's my fault. I haven't had a lot of guests lately. And very busy running around Florida. Byron Donalds, what's going on?

0: Firefighters in the Bordeaux region guarded against a potential flare-up inside an area that's still burning. 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
11: Turn up the rock and roll, Polo. Baby, that sounds good. I like it. I like it a lot. Had to get you home, huh? No matter what happened today, it's a Monday, but now Monday's behind you. You can move on. You got money in the bag. It's over with. It's the Joe Pags Show. Trey Ware in for Joe Pags. He's on vacation. That guy deserves it. I was just chatting with Sam a second ago. They're having a good time. And, you know, the thing about Joe is he's driven, man, more than most people that I've ever known, right? And when you look at him and you see those guns and you realize when you got 19-inch arms and a 22-inch neck, you have to have shirts made. You just don't go to the Walmarts and pick off a shirt off the rack. You got to go down to a tailor and say, hey, listen, because he's skinny around the waist, but he's big up here on the shoulders and the arms, right? But I'm watching this video of him Saturday blowing out 60 reps on a bench press, and I'm thinking, yeah, that's good at 60. And he said he's going to be around at 100 to do 100 on a bench press. And you know what? Don't doubt and don't count Joe Pags out, because I guarantee you, he's going to be here at 100 doing 100 bench presses. But I don't know he's going to have those guns, because I had the same ones, and then I turned 60. And I'll be 63 this fall, and I don't know where they went. Where can I pick up some guns like that anyway? Hey, listen, I got a special number for you this week, and this week only. Joe's number is still going to be there next week when he comes back, okay? But since I'm at one of our affiliate stations, I've got a different number for you, 210-599-5555. President Trump scored a 70 at Bedminster. It's the toughest course. Boy, that's a tough one. And he owns Bedminster, by the way. And he made a point. After he won the senior division title, his 40th championship, scoring a 70, which is a 2 under par at Bedminster, one of the toughest courses you're going to find. It's got all kinds of traps and sand and water and everything else, that he doesn't get to practice like the rest of them. He gets to go out there and just do it dry. And he went out there and whipped them this weekend, and that's Donald Trump. You think the guy's a little competitive? Well, so are the people around him. And that's what I want to talk about next. This whole thing about Fauci has been just a disaster from the get-go. Okay, I

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16: 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Trey Ware in for Joe this week. 210-599-5555. No, that's not the usual number. That's a special number for this week. 210-599-5555. Also, on my X account, you can see all the stuff that I talk about because I always bring what I call bring the receipts, man. 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I just want to leave you with a couple of things, what I call bits and pieces, where I just go through some stories. Some of the stuff's on the lighter side. Some of it's on the heavier side. This was solid gold television yesterday. A national treasure by the name of Bobby Kennedy, giving it to somebody who needs to have it given to her. And that's Dana Bash on CNN. Listen to this.
17: Press Secretary, and you are talking about things that that lead to vaccine hesitancy in this country. and it is something that causes problems for people when there is not anything.
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1: U.S. weapons makers are ramping up production of missile interceptors.
2: Northrop Grumman and Lockheed Martin signed framework agreements with the Pentagon to expand production of Patriot and THAAD missile interceptor components. The agreements are intended to triple and quadruple production for each of the anti-missile defense systems and stabilize supply chains. Last week, the Army awarded Lockheed Martin a nearly $60 billion contract to produce more Patriot interceptor missiles. Some members of Congress have raised concerns about the current stockpile of U.S. missiles and interceptors amid the ongoing conflict with Iran. At the White House, Jared Halpern, Fox News.
1: The Trump administration is being sued by several states to keep it from getting the names of Social Security recipients.
3: The 20 states, along with the District of Columbia, sued to keep the Temporary Assistance for Needy Families program from gaining access to personal information. The plaintiffs objected to an agency rule that would allow the program to share details, such as immigration status and Social Security numbers, as well as other personal facts, with other government agencies or even private groups. New York Attorney General Letitia James, in a statement, accused the administration of weaponizing people's personal information. Earlier this year, a judge said the Trump administration could not withhold the agency's funding from Democratic-controlled states. Grinnell Scott, Fox News.
1: Some residents have returned to devastated neighborhoods in eastern Washington state only to find their homes leveled by wildfires that broke out over the weekend. At least 700 buildings have reportedly been destroyed. And the Federal Aviation Administration has now approved the smallest model of Boeing's MAX jetliners for commercial service. The Boeing 737 MAX 7 represents a milestone in the company's work to overcome years of safety and quality issues following two major crashes. I'm Sue Guzman. This is Fox News.
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0: Here is your host, the loudest conservative voice in America fighting the enemies of freedom, Mark Walters.
10: Let's make sure we got everything cooking today. It is a Monday, ladies and gentlemen. Mondays are long days. Hold on. Here we go. Let's get the mic going here for you. Mondays are long days. Make sure we got everything going. Greg in Dallas, everything looking good? Board looking good? Lights all where they're supposed to be? Blinking the right way?
11: Well, seeing as though I'm in charge of the radio show side of things, everything looks great.
10: Yeah, the video side looks good. I mean, and from your side, everything's looking good?
11: Okay. Yeah, looks fine. Yeah.
10: All right, we're in tall cotton. We have Andy Hoosier coming up with us today. Hey, guys, yesterday's Monster Cast was a good one. It was a good one. We had in hour two a man who is under indictment, 15 charges, Greg. Have you had time to think about that from last night? 15 charges in New York
11: State. It's amazing.
10: Whew, this poor man, Demetrio Daga, is looking at dozens and dozens of years there. And you know, guys, if you missed the show last night, the podcast is up. Go get it. Hour two in particular was unbelievable. Had him and his attorney on. They're so desperate now, they need this to be publicized. I broke my own rules and I put somebody on the show last night who's under indictment, and I normally don't do that because I don't want that person to say something on these airwaves that could hurt their case down the road because it will become evidence. But they're so desperate at this point, and they've just all but admitted that they're going to convict him. In fact, his attorney said last night they expect a conviction. He's looking at, I think, what did he say? The

0: best plea offer he had was 8 years, all for buying gun parts that were legal. There's a lot of similarities to the Tate Adamiak case, which is why I wanted to get him on air. While it's a different case, there are some similarities. They were legal parts. And then New York just keeps moving the goalposts on this man, Greg. And you can't keep up with what's happening in those blue states. You just can't. And this, ladies and gentlemen, is part of the playbook as we go forward. What they're going to try to do is they continue to lose in court. Anyway, check out that hour on Armed American Radio's MonsterCast. Welcome inside the CZ studios. 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It's all brought to you by the NRA. And we're here on the Patriot Mobile Command Center microphone. Greg, I'll let you tell everybody where we are. We're on everywhere but Rumble, so you can go ahead and take that away. And I'll have a sip of a ice-cold, sugar-free Red Bull while you do that. We'll go to Andy Hoosier.
1: 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I'm not getting anything from there, and I am about to hop on the Listen Live. I'm getting reports that nothing is playing anywhere.
0: No, it's okay. This is, after all, a what?
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0: Yeah, and it wasn't an issue. It was just me failing to hit a little button that said go live. Andy
1: That's an
0: Hoosier,
1: issue.
0: The voice of that is an issue, isn't it? Okay, smart aleck. I can't say what I want to say. Oh, here comes Andy Hoosier. Andy, tell us what a wonderful Monday. But before we get started, I got something for you, brother. I got something for you. I am wearing today for you. This is in honor of you. I am wearing the exact cuff that Zach Wilde wears, the Dragon 4, and I'm going to give him a shout out, Red Monkey Designs. Okay, it is the Zach Wilde Dragon 4 cuff in there.
2: Man, it is so cool.
0: That's so cool.
2: Look at that.
0: It's powerful. Oh, yeah. When you plug a guitar in and it's busting out 100 watts out of a Marshall stack and the neighbors are upset, it's just so powerful. Oh,
2: I tell you what,
0: I feel like Viking today.
2: Yeah, so well done. Yeah, see, I love it. See, that's the Monday energy right there. That's the Monday energy. That's what it's about. Great to say the entire week. Look, for those that don't know, Zach Wilde is by far the greatest guitarist of our time. He is my absolute favorite. I love him. He was the former guitarist for Ozzy Osbourne, rest in peace. And now he's the front man and lead guitarist for Black Label Society. I love Zach Wilde. He is amazing. And he's filling in for Pantera as they travel
0: Pantera.
2: Around.
0: Pantera.
2: Dimebag Darrell was a...
1: How dare you skip over Dimebag Darrell like that?
2: I'm just going to say Dimebag Darrell. I mean, he was fantastic with Pantera. And now that Dimebag unfortunately passed away as well years ago, that Zach is traveling with Pantera, filling in for them as well. So he is an icon. He is the greatest guitarist of our time. That is amazing that you have that cuff. It looks absolutely really cool. And I love it. So, it just makes your guitar playing that much more awesome.
0: It makes it fun, but there is a medical purpose for it, believe it or not. I had some questions. As you get older, many people will remember a couple years back when I had my arm in a cast because I had to go get three things, surgery on my arm. And I needed to fix a finger and a wrist issue and a nerve up near my elbow. And I was one of the 10%. Doctor told me when I went in for surgery, he goes, "Yeah, don't worry about it." I said, "Am I going to need a cast after this surgery?" It was pretty much in and out. It was a couple hours. He said, "Only less than 10% of people need to be put in a cast. Only if we have a problem with the nerve and we have to move the nerve, then that can be an issue. But it's less than 10%. Mm. Of course, I woke up in a cast. So I was one of those less than 10%. And I need that same surgery on my right arm. Playing a lot of guitar, my wrist and arm hurt for that same reason because of that nerve. I can pull this tight. And it puts pressure on my wrist and my arm. So I decided, I'm going in Zach Wilde, right? Because I'm not going to wear some stupid Tommy Copper thing from Walgreens. I mean, give me a break. I'm going cool. I live a rock and roll lifestyle now, baby. You know what I'm talking about? And I did this in honor of you. So there it is.
2: I love it. I love it. Yeah, that's right. If you're going to do it right and do it in the fashion.
0: Go big or go
2: home. Guitarist. Dang straight. Greatest guitarist of our lifetime.
0: I did that for you, Andy. I knew that would excite you even more on a Monday.
2: I love it.
0: All right.
2: It's a Monday, man. Greatest day of the entire week. Come on, baby.
0: Okay. I'm glad. So, Andy, let's talk a little bit about, I put a YouTube short video out. It was funny. I was walking out to the studio earlier And I thought, I don't know what popped in my head. I just grabbed my phone and I put up a quick short. I just was talking to the camera on the way out. And I can't play the short. Well, I can, but you have to see it. So, guys, go to YouTube and check out the latest short I just put up. It's getting a lot of views right now. It's beginning to hit home. About the, you know, the anti-gunners. And here's basically what I said in this thing. Just it was a one-take YouTube short that's going crazy right now, and that's a fun thing to see. But it was, you know, when the anti-gunners always screaming and yelling, got to get rid of those evil rifles, got to get rid of that AR-15, got to get rid of all those guns, got to ban all those guns, until somebody, they always rag the National Rifle Association for that statement. You know, it takes a good guy with a gun to stop a bad guy with a gun. They always rag that until it happens, and then you know what you hear from them? Not a thing. So you got to go watch the video because I put an explosion in to fill in the bad words, and it's just, it's an awful lot of fun. So let's talk a little bit about that today, Andy, because the silence is deafening again every time a decent, good, law-abiding American saves countless lives. They are silent because to them, it's all about the gun. Well, it is. It's about the gun the man carried that returned fire on the shooter, taking him away from his mission and forcing him to put a round through his own head far sooner than he wanted to. That, in my estimation, is a victory, Andy Hoosier. Tell me I'm wrong.
2: No, that's a big victory. Look, I mean, good guy with gun stops bad guy with gun. That should be the headline across the board. We're not seeing that. All we see right now, and I actually brought it up before we came on here because I figured this is where we're going. I still don't see a motive, and that's where the media right now is all focused. What's the motive? We don't understand right. why he did this. The shooting the motive is still a mystery with the shooting. Is the armed citizen? They don't talk anything about the guy that actually stopped the bad guy, which, like you said, I mean, here's the thing. This goes into the psychology. We know this very well. They love to play the victim. They don't want these things to happen, but if they do happen, then we don't want anybody to stop it because we don't want to admit the fact that good guys can actually stop the bad guys and that good will prevail in this situation if we have enough good guys that actually have the ability to actually defend and stop this type of situation from happening in itself. They want it to continue on as long as possible because they get to talk about it more and we get to play the victim. I was helpless. I was scared. I was feeble. Government, do something, because that's going to lead to more legislation. So of course they're going to change the narrative, and now it's all focused on what's the motive, which I want to know the motive as well. I don't get that, why he would do it, but shouldn't we at least mention the fact that, hey, thank you, great hero of the community, because you had a firearm stopping a bad guy. Thank you for what you did. Let's encourage that type of behavior from more individuals so that way less people actually die. What a wild concept. The media is not going to go there.
0: Do we have to know a motive? Let's go down that road. I know we're going to be told we're going to take a break here, but I want to go down that road. As I'm listening to you, great points. But I want to ask you about the motive. Do we really need to know a motive? Think about that as we go to the break. Not just you, Andy, but you, listener, as well. Do we have to know what the specific motive is in a situation like this? I'll give you the method to my madness and why I'm even asking that question when we come back from this break, Andy, but I think it's important we talk about it, so we're going to go down that road. Do we really even need to know? I'll tell you why we might not need to know a motive. Does it really matter? When we come back, Armed American Radio's Daily Defense begins anew right after the break. Don't go away.

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0: Now, enjoy. Hi guys, it's Mark. Look, I think you'll agree with me that as gun owners, we need to have each other's backs. That's regardless of what state we call home. Here at AAR, we discuss it every day, and we're heard in every state. Right now, Virginians desperately need our help. 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
0: 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Welcome back to the show. Indeed, welcome back to the show, ladies and gentlemen. BlackoutCoffee.com. Greg, now, I've got to go ahead and set this up for you. I'm gonna make it easy for you, Greg.
2: All right.
0: Okay. My dog woke me up again at 3:30 in the morning. You know how late I'm up on Sundays into Mondays anyway because of the Monster Show.
2: All right.
0: So she woke me up at 3:30 again, hungry, wanted to go out, wanted to play with Daddy for a little bit, wanted to do her treat thing. So that makes 45 minutes easy, which I don't mind doing because I love little Huey to death, so I don't mind. How many? That leads to blackout coffee in the morning, usually more than usual. What do you think it was today?
2: I'm going to go with one whole pot.
0: It was one whole pot made, and I drank probably three cups.
2: Yeah. All right.
0: Yeah. So it makes for long days. I'm looking forward to tonight. Let me just say that, a nice night's sleep. But blackoutcoffee.com, ladies and gentlemen, is a great way to start your day. You can do it too. blackoutcoffee.com/AAR. 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Boom. 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Andy Hoosier, the voice of reason. Welcome back in, my brother. Let's keep this going. You brought something up. You talked about the motive. And the media is talking a lot about the motive. I do want to say this about the not just about the motive, but about the media. Their hands were forced because this was all caught on camera. We have very clear footage of a law-abiding citizen. I've not seen footage of the police officer who got into the fray as well, the off-duty cop who worked in conjunction with the law-abiding citizen. who I'm going to work to get on the program, by the way, ladies and gentlemen, as well. He's been very vocal and very public about it. He's got a Facebook page, so we're working on that. I'd love to get him on the show. But their hands were forced. I would venture to say that they would not have covered that aspect of the story were it not caught on camera and so glaringly evident. And this is the actual good part of social media. Because of social media, it was out there. The whole world saw it immediately that it was a good guy returning fire, and they had no choice but to cover it. So first question, do you agree that they likely wouldn't have covered it if it were not for that? The good guy wouldn't have gotten aspect of it?
3: Yeah, I mean, 100%. Look, they might have done it as like a very tail end of the story to be like, oh, by the way, this is how we got stopped. But yeah, it would not have been mentioned at all, or very little if possible, if they didn't have the actual evidence to where, you know, people are curious, gee, how did the thing end?
0: Yeah, it would be buried way down in the story. There's no question about it. Fox would have covered it, but that doesn't matter. The other media don't take them serious either. So they wouldn't have covered it that way. But because of social media and the fact that it was out there before just about anything else, they had no choice. So at least hats off to them. I was mentioning last night on the show that maybe something like this changes the mind of a reporter who is very well aware of the fact that there are stories of law-abiding citizens, even though them or their networks don't cover it. Maybe some minds are changed here and that we might start to get some different type of coverage. I'm not going to hold my breath, but it is wishful, optimistic thinking on my part. The rest of free America does understand that. Now, let's go to motive, because that's the other focus on mainstream press. Do we really need to know the motive? Because I can tell you what the motive is right now. I want to be famous and kill as many people as I can because I'm sick and twisted, just like the rest of them. And that's pretty much all we need to know. Do we need to know anything else? Because we can't stop these people, Andy. It's background checks. None of that is going to stop this. There's always the after. Ooh, I knew that guy was crazy. Yeah, okay. We all know crazy people. We don't think they're going to go shoot up a school or shoot up an In-N-Out or try to kill as many of their neighbors or friends or family or coworkers as they can until after the fact they go, oh, I knew that guy was nuts. Everything is, you know, you look back in hindsight, it's clear high-definition 4K vision in that rearview mirror, Andy. But we don't have the ability yet to see forward. And we never will, as far as I can tell, at least at this point in our evolution. So does it really matter? All we need to know is that they're out there and we need to be prepared for it every single day because it can happen again and it will happen again, sadly. We will be talking about this at some point down the road. You catch where I'm going with this? Let's get your thoughts.
3: Yeah, I do. And I agree and I disagree. Look, at the end of the day, you're right. There's always going to be bad guys. There will always be people doing horrible things, and we always need to be prepared for that. That's a given. That's all we need to need to focus on at the end of the day when we boil it down to the bare minimum. You're exactly right that there will always be people. It reminds me of the quote from the Dark Knight movie that some people just want to watch the world burn. There's no logic in what they do. Mm-hmm. They want to do something horrible in society, and we have to be prepared for that. They will never go away. That will never be rid of in society. That being said, I do think that motive is important to a degree. Number one, because we're a curious being. We want to understand the motive and the logic on the thought process or lack thereof in when people make crazy decisions. But if we have the mental health crises that we do in society, that you mentioned about being able to see in the future, the only way we can see in the future is by studying the past. And by studying the past, we have to understand a lot of the motive. If there is a similar trend onto why people are wanting to be famous or wanting to think this is the way to get famous in order to address it in the future. The trans issue, the lack of chemicals in the brain, the mental health problem, the depression, the anxiety, the big pharma pills that we take every day, leading people to go crazy, whatever it is, we need to find a common denominator to minimize some of these things from happening. Will it ever go away? No. Can we try to mitigate the damage? Yeah. We used to have, and you talk about all the time, back in the 40s, 50s, 60s, high schoolers could carry firearms in their truck after hunting and going to school. Now we can't do that. There's crazy people out there. Why? What changed? And what can we do to get back to that by mitigating that damage, by understanding the motive behind why some of these people do these things?
0: Yeah, well, liberalism changed a lot. And by the way, Greg, can you jump in here with me real quick?
4: All right.
0: If you ever hear Andy say he disagrees with me ever again, cut his mic, please.
4: Okay. Thank you. We'll do it.
0: Would you do that?
4: We got it.
3: Yeah, I think that there's a psychological aspect that we need to look at here.
0: I'm funning with you here. Obviously, that's true. We do want to try to get to that. But here's what doesn't happen when this unfolds. I wonder why he's doing this. Is he having problems? Maybe I shouldn't shoot back. we that's not that's not

0: ever going to happen. And if you look at the statements that this guy made, the statements that the armed citizen made were very telling. He said, "This is a situation. I'm here. I have to deal with this." I'm paraphrasing, but that's what he said.
1: Right.
0: "This, I am here. I have to deal with this," because he was in that situation. He had no choice but to deal with it. He did have a choice.
1: And in that, you're right. In that moment, nothing else matters. Yeah.
0: Nothing else matters
1: in that moment. Yeah.
0: And as far as culturally, it's also not really hard to pick that apart either. When you look at what's happened in this society, it truly goes right back to a culture problem. It is a culture problem. And again, I'm not laying blame on the device itself. It's what these phones, it's the medium that these phones bring. It's the social media aspect. It's the instantaneous fame that people feel they can get online. It's the instantaneous response of 24-hour coverage. It's all of this stuff combined that allows people to fester and hate and do it inside that little bubble. That was never a problem when we were kids. And when we didn't have these things, we dealt with things differently. We were face to face with other human beings all day long. If we wanted a date with somebody in school, we had to grow the nerve, if you will, to be FCC friendly, to actually go up and talk to her. Not Snapchat her, but to actually physically go talk to that human being. And when you talk to human beings, well, guess what? You begin to develop social skills that we don't have today. When we come back, we'll continue the conversation with Andy Hoosier, the voice of reason. Don't go away.

0: Trump deadline. I'm Sue Guzman, Fox News. President Trump talking tough with Iran, saying Tehran has one more chance to reach a deal or face severe consequences.
1: President Trump says he called off another round of airstrikes against Iran last night after Arab leaders called him and requested he do so. The president says this could be for the last time.
2: I want to give him every last chance before decapitation.
1: President Trump says U.S. forces were ready to launch another wave of airstrikes on Iran over the weekend.
2: We're going to hit them very hard yesterday, very, very hard, harder than any attack, I think I can say, General, from a point of knowledge, any attack since World War II.
1: President Trump says the blockade of Iranian ports will remain and will not be lifted until there's a deal or, quote, total surrender.
0: Fox's Lucas Tomlinson. The Port of Peace official overseeing Gaza's post-war transition is met with Israeli Prime Minister Benjamin Netanyahu discussing a new disarmament deal with Hamas. President Trump announced the agreement as part of a broader ceasefire deal. President Trump calling on the Senate now to remain in D.C. and pass a voter ID law ahead of the November midterms. One that would require people to register to vote in a federal election and show identification at the voting booth.
3: Conservatives and President Trump are imploring members to stay in session to pass the Save America Act.
2: I think there's nothing more important than the Save America Act. I think they should stay. They do what they want, but I think they should stay.
3: But that's not the plan. It's about the math. Two earlier efforts to pass the Save America Act failed to get a simple majority. Plus 60 votes are necessary to break a filibuster. President Trump upbraided Senate Majority Leader John Thune. The president begged Thune to convince the Senate to take action. But Thune is resisting. He wants members to go home and campaign.
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3: 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And keep those Patriot Mobile activated phones private so no one else can get in there. That's simple. I just found out my Instagram got hacked today. Have no idea how. Don't use it that often. But went to make a post and put that short up and was told, Andy, that I couldn't because my recent posts were fraudulent and seeking money and compensation. I haven't posted anything on Instagram in months. Nice. So clearly it's been hacked. And I do remember getting some emails. This is why this is so important, ladies and gentlemen. I was getting emails. Apparently somebody in Brooklyn was trying to get into my Instagram account, and don't know if they did or not. I didn't see any posts, but that doesn't mean they didn't use my account to do it. They know what they're doing. They're criminals. So keep your phones and your devices safe. SLNT.com will help you do that. Okay. They work. I've been using them myself for years. Silent, SLNT.com/AAR. Andy, let's go back to that because this goes to a responsibility issue. I think when you combine a more open society, and the reason that's occurred is because of this technology. That's why this happened. I was pointing to the fact when I was a kid, you actually had to talk to people. We went out and played with our friends. We didn't have a phone. Our parents couldn't find us. They didn't have a 360 app. We were trusted to come home on time. And if we didn't, mom made a few phone calls, found out where we were at, and they sent us home, or the other parents sent us home because they knew we were going to get in trouble. And we didn't have anybody doting over us. We actually had social skills. When you lose that and everything becomes this digital, virtual, fake world, and you're not out there touching grass every day, it's real easy. Particularly, this is what I hate about seeing. I see little babies being pushed around in strollers with little devices that their parents have given just to keep them quiet. That's horrible. Absolutely horrible. These kids have lost the ability to communicate. And when you lose the ability, this is the kind of stuff that happens, Andy. There is a correlation here. There is no question in my mind. And I'd like to discuss that with you. Am I wrong about that? Or am I just...
4: Yeah, no, look, I mean, it's been a major change. I say it all the time. Look, my generation was the very last generation where we had the childhood growing up without the device. And then by the time I got into, you know, middle school, high school is when a lot of big cell phones and smartphones started coming out, and we started getting, you know, the very first iPad and it wasn't an iPad. I think it was the iPad with the scroll on there, the very first music device essentially on there. So look, I mean, my generation was the very last one, and I got to experience that growing up

0: elementary and middle school by going outside, by riding my bike to my friend's house, by having a good time and just like the, you know, world that you said. And it's completely different. When you're online, you can be the keyboard warrior. When you're online, you would traditionally say things that you normally wouldn't say. Social media was supposed to be a way for us to connect. It's led to more divisiveness than we've ever seen, you know, really since the Civil War in this nation. And it's horrible that we're going down that road. So yeah, look, I mean, these are all issues and we can speculate. We can talk about those. We can talk about pharmaceuticals. We can talk about depression and anxiety and, you know, yeah, isolation, parents working 2-3 jobs and not sitting down at the dinner table with their kid at home. There's so many aspects to this on why we're seeing the mental health issues that we are. You know, the point that I was making earlier was that, yeah, in the moment, it does not matter what that motive is. The motive is to stop the bad guy from doing bad things and harming other individuals, but to try and prevent these things or at least minimize the amount of times this is happening is to sit down and for society as culture to have a serious conversation. What are we doing that's leading to so many crazy people wanting to do crazy things like that? We need to have, you know, this reconnection with culture and with the family unit to push back and say, we have to stop this to where it's not a pandemic like it's been in the past.
1: Yeah, I don't know that that's possible anymore. I think there'll be a reset. It breaks my heart to say that. But I don't know that it's possible to do that anymore. This cat is out of the bag. I use this analogy. It's like lifting up the grill lid. Once the smoke escapes, you can't regather it. Okay, it's impossible. You could go back and say, you can't put the toothpaste back in the tube. It's true. And it's sad because I don't know that we will ever get back to what really mattered. That family unit, that communication. And I use this as an example when I went to see Dr. John Lott speak at Kennesaw State University a number of years ago, long before my kids were still in, at that time, early in high school, freshman, sophomore, or eighth grade, ninth grade, somewhere in that range. And I hadn't been on a college campus in years. So it was fun to go watch John speak at a fairly conservative school about gun rights issues and see a packed house. And my wife and I walked out into the commons area during one of the breaks, and it fascinated me. I looked around. There were McDonald's in there. There were Starbucks in there, things I never had in the college. We had a bar. The drinking age was 18. The Highland Room is what we called it. The bookstore, stuff like that. But these kids had everything in there. They had all the, it was like walking in a little mini shopping mall for crying out loud. You could get anything you wanted in there. And they had all these tables and chairs set up. And here's all these college kids. And some of them are sitting at tables together. And the room was silent. Every single one of them had their head in a phone. Every single one of them. And as I got out and walked around some of the campus, it fascinated me. I'm watching guys walk around with girls, guys walk around with guys, people walking around solo, all of them with their heads buried in a phone. And I thought to myself, good heavens, if I were your age, knowing what I knew back then, I'd be dating a million different girls over here because none of you people are talking to each other. That's still a human need, Andy. People still want to be talked to. And that's not happening today. And I don't know that we'll ever get that back. And I think that's a very, very dangerous place to be when you look at, if you look at the timeline and the correlation, and we've studied it here for a long time, you go post-Columbine, and it all correlates with the advent of all of this technology. And the more the technology has opened up, the worse it's gotten. And we see the hate. All you got to do is go to Twitter, X, whatever you want to call it, and read it. People's true feelings come out. And that's why I always say it's doing tremendous psychological damage to this country.
0: Here's what I will say, Mark. Here's what I will say. I think there's going to be a fragmented society, and I think there will. I'm optimistic. I think there will be a bit of a reset. I go to my daughter's generation now, the Alpha generation, where, you know, she's turned 12 and she's on her device every once in a while. She knows that she can't be on it forever. She's, you know, doesn't have a screen in front of her all the time. But that generation, the new polls are showing that the younger generations are actually in larger numbers than before, actually walking away and canceling social media altogether. They are getting out there. There's, you know, there's the hippie movement of going out and touching trees and feeling the grass and feeling the wind and, you know, doing all this stuff and reconnecting. Because look, we are, in my opinion, we are at a fork in the road in society. We're either going to go to simulated version with AI and everybody's going to have AI glasses on and we're going to see a virtual world and that's the world we're going to live in, or we're going to say disconnect completely. We're going natural and disappearing in the woods and calling myself the latest mud name because, you know, we connected with spirit, you know, through the mud. So
1: hold it.
0: I think there's going to be a divide here.
1: Hold that thought. When we come back, I want to go in that direction with you. again, and then we'll wrap up the hour with Andy Hoosier, the voice of reason, KQAM, Wichita's big talker. He is, in fact,

0: Hi, guys, it's Mark. Look, I think you'll agree with me that as gun owners, we need to have each other's backs. That's regardless of what state we call home. Here at AAR, we discuss it every day, and we're heard in every state. Right now, Virginians desperately need our help. 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You've heard the old saying, there's power in numbers, and helping in Virginia is as simple as joining Virginia Citizens Defense League. I'm a member, and I don't live in Virginia. 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
1: Yeah, welcome back, folks. Welcome back. attorneysonretainer.us/AAR, attorneysonretainer.us/AAR. The $50 is off, but we're going to be talking with some folks over at Attorneys on Retainer and bring them onto the program because they've got some new fun stuff that they announced at the GOA convention, and I won't take their thunder. I'll let them do that, but there's now a training aspect involved over at attorneysonretainer.us as well, ladies and gentlemen. 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Great stuff. 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We're going to be talking with them and their attorneys on Friday and kick off a couple months' work with them. And, of course, AZCDL, Arizona Citizens Defense League. 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They have everything you need and want, and you want and need everything they have. So it is a win-win. Take advantage of all of it. Andy Hoosier, the voice of reason. Welcome back. All right, I got to keep going on this for a little bit. You know, it's a very complex issue, but you brought up yet again another great point. You are, in fact, the voice of reason, and I understand completely wholeheartedly when I talk to you, every time I talk with you, on air and off, why you are, in fact, Wichita's favorite son, because you're one of my favorite talk radio hosts besides me. It's you. I'm going to tell you that right up front. Okay,
2: we're killing it, brother. It's what we do.
1: If I'm not my own favorite, then we got a problem. I got to be my own favorite first. You're a very close second. But, you know, there is some encouraging signs here. There really truly is. And let me use a really stupid example. Record albums, vinyl. You can walk into any Best Buy today and buy a turntable, and there's an album section there. There are album stores out there now. People are realizing, you know what, digital music is cool, yeah, but there's nothing like the sound of the needle hitting the vinyl. And that's, I think we might be going back to that. It's not going to ever, we might be at that level where it begins to come back. Reality begins to come back. It will never overtake again where we are currently in the digital world. But there are some encouraging signs about it. And here's some positive proof of that. I don't care who the generation is. I don't care what generation it is. I don't care who you know in what generation in your own family. Every single person, yourself included, can look back in time and remember back in the day. And we all remember back in the day. And I can promise you the day will come where you will look back and go, good Lord, remember when that's how we used to communicate? That day is coming. It's out there. Don't know when it's going to happen and don't know what's going to replace it. But at some point in time, there we'll look at this and go, yeah, remember when that iPhone was what we had? Remember when we drove that? Remember when we had this? Remember when that came out? It's inevitable. We just don't know what's going to replace it. Hopefully, we get back to some of those roots and realize that the needle touching the vinyl does, in fact, sound better than this, Andy.
2: Yeah. Hopefully. Well, look, I mean, that's the beauty, again, of the free market system allowing consumers to do what they want. Because in society and culture in general, when we stray too far, things change too much, we end up going back to something that's comfortable for society, which is why, you know, it's a conversation about how do we prevent as many shootings as we're seeing right now. We're going to figure that out, because eventually we're going to stop saying, most people are going to stop saying government do something, and we're going to say we're going to do it ourselves because we're going to figure it out. You're right. We're going to go back to the good old day. I still live the good old day. My car still has a CD player. I have my CD case with all my little booklets and my CDs and everything in my case that I still have in my car that I use on a regular basis every single day. So, you know, yeah, we find ways to go back to, you know, what worked and what's comfortable. If we don't have as much government intervention, if we don't have, you know, Super ops from the CIA trying to create narratives for us to try and create more division, and we just allowed the American people to do their thing, we wouldn't see as much hate. We wouldn't see as much division. We wouldn't see as much of the racial tensions. We wouldn't see as many shootings in society because overwhelmingly people are good, people are helpful, people are loving and want to take care of each other. And it's the crazies that end up throwing the wrench in the system. We just have to find a way to minimize that.
1: Well, there's danger in all this technology. And the best advice I can give to you, listener, and to anybody who's within earshot of this program, is turn the crap off. Don't wake up and flip on Fox and Friends. Who cares what Brian Kilmeade and Lawrence What's-His-Face and Ainsley What's-Her-Face have to what can they tell you that you can't figure out on your own? Do you need those three sitting on the curvy couch to start your day? Is that who you are? No, you're not. And you'll find out by shutting it off that your life will change. I did it. God, it's been a long time. I don't wake up starting my day like that anymore. I start my day on my own terms, Andy. Go for
2: it. Well, look, and that's why shows like this, that's why we have a different role, because TV, the networks, all this information, the mass amount of information and the headlines and stories that bombard us on TV and on social media and everything else, we provide something a little bit different because, number one, it's about entertainment. Number two, it's about education, because if we can give someone a way to educate ourselves so when they get bombarded by this information wave, they know how to put it into perspective. I know that's the role of your show. That's what I promote on my show every day. Mm-hmm. It's about knowledge and wisdom. It's about putting the world into perspective to where we have a better outlook and better perspective to understand when we see these headlines hit us, that we know how to actually approach them and deal with them and handle what's going on in the world on a regular basis.
1: Yeah, we're a break in the day, okay? We're a break for you. Hopefully you get some entertainment. It's fun. And you get some good information. Now, believe me, the news outlets have their place. They're great when you're watching election returns. They're great when weather's bad. They're great when there's a huge breaking story and something is happening that we need to know about. That's all great. But I know too many people, ladies and gentlemen, and I know you do as well, who I guarantee you, I'm not alone. But folks, if you pick the phone up and call your mom and dad at 7 o'clock in the morning, I bet you're hearing Fox News in the background if you're like-minded like we are. And you call them back at lunchtime and there's Fox News going on in the background. And you call them back at 4 o'clock to see if they want to come over for a grilled burger and Fox News is blaring in the background. And call them back at 8 o'clock and they're watching Fox News. You got a problem in your house, folks. Fix it. Get out and touch that grass, okay? Believe me, I've gotten into some arguments with some very close family members of mine over that. And, you know, they thanked me. Yeah, you're right. It's tough to get away from it. But it's causing it's doing tremendous damage to the psyche of this nation. You lived your lives just fine without all that, ladies and gentlemen. And I guarantee you lived better. It was a lot less stressful in life. And that stress, Andy, that these things cause when you're a young skull full of mush and you're spending all day in this world, that's not reality, Andy Hoosier. And that's what's causing a lot of these problems. When you're not all together to begin with, this thing pushes you over the edge. I don't mean the thing. But what it represents pushes you over the edge. I'll give you a. What are you gonna be talking about here in the next hour?
2: No, we got lots to talk about. All the breaking news that happened this weekend. But Mark, start the new hashtag trend. Hashtag touch that grass.
1: Hashtag touch that grass. Okay. See, now we have to use social media hashtags.
2: to reach that next generation. That's right.
1: Okay, it's to reach the next generation. All right, Andy Hoosier, the voice of reason. We love you, fan favorite.
2: We love you, Mark. Happy Monday.
1: He's gonna be kicking tail on his. Make sure to check out. Who the voice of reason, who's your reason, coming up. Thanks, Andy. We appreciate you, buddy. All right, guys, you know what? We're going to get up and do it again tomorrow because they don't want us to. That's why we love doing this every single day. Enjoy your day. Stay safe out there, and I'll see you on the radio tomorrow.
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0: The devastating wildfire is ripping through eastern Washington state. Fox's Sue Guzman with more.
1: Spokane County Sheriff Spokesman John Knowles crediting an astute eyewitness for the arrest.
2: A citizen, very good citizen, noticed a male standing on the side of the road looking into the trees as he was going to pick somebody up. About 10 minutes later, as he was coming back through the area, he noticed the male was bending down near some grass. At that point, the male stood up and looked very nervous, according to our citizen witness.
1: The suspect, 37-year-old Aaron Farinacci, charged with arson in connection with the Old Trails fire, the largest fire, and is being held on $1 million bond. At least 700 structures have been destroyed. Sue Guzman, Fox News.
0: No winner in Monday night's Powerball jackpot. That means the jackpot now jumps to at least $786 million for Wednesday night. That's the largest jackpot so far this year. The numbers drawn on Monday were 8, 30, 41, 48, 54, and a Powerball of 4. If you win the big jackpot Wednesday night and go for that single cash payout, you'd get $341 million. 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
10: Thanks for spending time with us. Welcome into Tuesday, August 4th. Gordon Deal with Nicole Murray. Some of our top stories and headlines. Trump says talks with Iran are ongoing. Tehran says otherwise. A 37-year-old felon charged in connection with a wildfire in the area of Spokane, Washington. Democrats in Michigan today settle a messy and bitter primary for the 7th Congressional District. The Education Department set to erase debt for more than 170,000 student loan borrowers who said they were defrauded by their schools, a total of $11 billion. And the Philadelphia man who popped the question during a skydiving trip. His story in about 20 minutes. This portion of the program is presented by Robinhood, your money, your move. Born between 1981 and 1996, millennials are quickly becoming the new so-called sandwich generation. Here's Adam Hardy, lead data journalist at Money.com. Adam, what are we seeing?
11: Yeah, so the phrase sandwich generation, at least in my mind, has definitely been associated with Gen X. And the term itself is just talking about people who are kind of sandwiched between caregiving responsibilities for the children while also helping out with an ailing parent. And what's interesting now is that

0: disappointing two-pancake breakfast. Commenters were quick to blame shrinkflation and said that he should have asked for a refund.
1: Wow.
0: Some also did the math and figured out that you could buy, you know, like a box of pancakes for $3 or $4 or whatever and make 100 pancakes with that. You know, syrup is a couple of dollars, and he paid $8 for this really pretty terrible breakfast.
1: Well, that's the standard thing, grocery shopping versus, you know, going out to eat.
0: Yeah,
1: I did feel like these had a McDonald's look to them.
0: Yeah, well, some were saying IHOP. McDonald's. Some said McDonald's was even better than these.
1: Oh, wow.
0: Like, they were saying McDonald's is far superior than these actual see-through pancakes that he was holding up.
1: I guess I'll agree then. Be better, IHOP. We need more from you.
0: Yes, for sure.
1: Thank you, Mike. 13 minutes now in front of the hour on This Morning, America's First News.
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11: Edgy, smart, bringing you what you need to know. This is America's First News, This Morning, with Gordon Deal.
1: Thanks for spending time with us. This year's summer heat may have you thinking of a coolcation. That's the travel trend folks are talking about. Places where summer feels like it used to. Breezy, pleasant, perhaps a sweater after sundown. Market Watch identified 5 spots like this. Number 1, Duluth, Minnesota. On Lake Superior, get lost in over 9,000 acres of parks and 300 miles of trails. Number 2, Marquette, Michigan, biggest city in the Upper Peninsula with nearly 300 bodies of water nearby. Number 3, Portland, Maine, cobblestone streets, a steady ocean breeze, and one of the hippest food scenes in the country. Number 4, Buffalo, New York, the only city in the lower 48 that's never hit 100 degrees thanks to Lake Erie's breeze. Plus, eat the wings. And number five, Asheville, North Carolina. It stays cool thanks to its prime location in the Blue Ridge Mountains. Temps up high can be 10 to 15 degrees different than the surrounding foothills. 8 minutes now in front of the hour on this morning. Once again, here's Nicole Murray.
12: And now, the three big things you need to know. Number one.
13: There have been conflicting signals from the United States and Iran regarding the status of peace talks. While President Trump warns this is Iran's final chance to make a deal, Iranian officials deny that discussions are being held. Trump on the alleged peace talks taking place.
14: We're talking about the strait, the opening of the strait, having it open literally by tomorrow. Completely open.
13: Plus, more violence in the Strait of Hormuz. A commercial cargo ship has been struck by an unknown projectile northeast of Oman.
12: Number two.
13: A 37-year-old man has been arrested for allegedly starting the largest of the three wildfires in Washington. Spokane County Sheriff John Knowles on how authorities found Aaron Farinacci, who has a prior manslaughter conviction.
15: He was found to be in possession of some waterproof matches and a butane lighter.
13: Farinacci is being charged with first-degree arson in connection with the Old Trails fire.
12: Number three.
13: President Trump is urging U.S. oil companies, such as ExxonMobil and Chevron, to lower gasoline prices, saying the energy giants made too much money due to the Iran war. Patrick DeHaan with Gas Buddy spoke on ABC News.
16: After August 8th, if the national average is still above the $4 mark, it'll be the latest in the calendar year that we've ever seen that $4 a gallon mark still stick around. So just a lot of uncertainty.
13: In their most recent earnings report, Chevron's earnings soared 400%, while ExxonMobil's doubled. Michigan health officials say that two people have died in connection with the cyclosporiasis outbreak. K. Meyer.
17: We've only had two deaths in patients that are clearly medically fragile. So it still remains an illness that for most patients we are able to treat successfully as outpatients.
13: The CDC says it has received reports of more than 6,700 laboratory-confirmed cases, with another 11,000 suspected. A new survey says that marijuana use surpassed cigarette use in the United States last year. In 2025, nearly 44 million Americans used marijuana regularly, compared to roughly 36 million residents who smoked cigarettes. A new study says that a dog's dream walk lasts 1 hour and 7 minutes. This also includes 16 sniffing spots.
1: How long does that sniffing spot visit last?
13: Oh my God, with Carolina, forever.
1: 30 seconds longer?
13: I sometimes have to pull her to like get her moving along. She's a big sniffer and she sniffs every foot.
1: 6 minutes now in front of the hour.
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1: This morning with Gordon Deal, America's First News on WJNT. News Talk 1180. Thanks for being with us. A Philadelphia man pulled off a thrilling surprise proposal for his girlfriend. When 27-year-old Blaine Williams decided to pop the question to Brea Page this month, he wanted a moment to be memorable. His big idea, propose after she skydived. People.com says Blaine spent 3 months secretly arranging the details with help from friends and family, as well as a skydiving company in Perkasie, just north of Philly. Blaine jumped first, was given the ring by a skydive staffer, then waited for 26-year-old Brea to finish her skydive before he dropped to a knee and popped the question. After Brea said yes, the newly engaged couple, who had their first date at a gym, celebrated with their loved ones who had gathered to witness it. Blaine and Brea posed for photos by a red floral arrangement shaped like a heart. That'll do it for this hour. For Nicole Murray and Mike Gavin, I'm Gordon Deal. Thanks for listening to This Morning, America's First News.

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4: This is it for Iran. I'm Dave Anthony, Fox News.
5: I want to give him every last chance before decapitation.
4: President Trump also warns Iran if a last round of talks fail, he's still ready to order the big attack he called off Sunday night.
5: It would have gone on for a long time. And there'd be essentially very little left. There'd be nothing left.
4: The president says the goal remains denuclearization of Iran and getting the Strait of Hormuz fully open for shipping.
6: While the Trump administration explores diplomatic options with Iran, the IRGC is continuing attacks in the Gulf. Overnight, at least one cargo ship was hit with an unknown projectile, according to maritime tracking groups. This was near the Strait of Hormuz. And the incident comes as the U.S. naval blockade remains in effect.
4: Fox's Trey Yingston, Tel Aviv. Oil prices back up more than 2% this morning after the big drop when President Trump called off that attack over the weekend. Democrats are taking the president to court again, suing to block his latest round of tariffs in 60 countries, months after the Supreme Court invalidated even bigger tariffs.
7: The states filed the lawsuit at the U.S. Court of International Trade in New York, arguing the tariffs exceed President Trump's legal authority to impose taxes. A group of small businesses also filed suit to block the tariffs last month. The administration announced sweeping tariffs on July 24th, accusing the EU and other trading partners of not doing enough to stop the flow of goods made with forced labor.
4: Well, that's Fox's Jared Albert. It's primary day in three states. Polls opening now in Virginia as Republicans pick a nominee to

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11: 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This year's summer heat may have you thinking of a coolcation, places where summer feels like it used to, breezy and pleasant, perhaps a sweater after sundown. Market Watch identified five of these spots. Number one, Duluth, Minnesota on Lake Superior. Get lost in over 9,000 acres of parks. Number two, Marquette, Michigan in the UP with nearly 300 bodies of water nearby. Number three, Portland, Maine, cobblestone streets, steady ocean breeze, and one of the hippest food scenes in America. Number four, Buffalo, New York, the only city in the lower 48 that's never hit 100 degrees. And number five, Asheville, North Carolina. It stays cool thanks to its prime location in the Blue Ridge Mountains. 8 minutes now in front of the hour on This Morning. Once again, here's Nicole Murray.
12: And now, the three big things you need to know. Number one.
13: There have been conflicting signals from the United States and Iran regarding the status of peace talks. While President Trump warns this is Iran's final chance to make a deal, Iranian officials deny that discussions are being held. Trump on the alleged peace talks taking place.
14: We are talking right now. We're talking, and we're talking at the request of Iran, backed by Saudi Arabia, backed by

0: 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New documents reveal more details about Nolan Wells' final hours before he disappeared during a July 4th trip to Mississippi's Horn Island. Investigators say Wells stayed behind on the island after his friends left and his body was later found after an extensive search. The autopsy is complete, but results have not been released. Federal, state, and local authorities say 69 suspects were arrested in a two-week undercover operation targeting child predators across Mississippi. Operation Muddy Waters involved multiple agencies and resulted in charges including exploitation, solicitation, and child pornography offenses. Many cases remain under investigation. JXN water collections have topped $8.3 million a month, according to a new report. The utility has more than doubled collections since taking over billing, but officials say revenue still falls short of covering costs. With the News Flash, I'm Trey Westerberg, News Talk 1180 AM and 96.9 FM, WJNT.
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5: 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Today, patchy fog giving way to sunshine with a high near 94. Tonight, mostly clear with a low around 71. Looking ahead to Wednesday, sunny skies with a high near 96. Wednesday night, mostly clear with a low around 72. Currently, it's 69 and clear. I'm Bill Banks with your weather flash.
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0: 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Federal, state, and local authorities say 69 suspects were arrested in a two-week undercover operation targeting child predators across Mississippi. Operation Muddy Waters involved multiple agencies and resulted in charges including exploitation, solicitation, and child pornography offenses. Many cases remain under investigation. JXN water collections have topped $8.3 million a month, according to a new report. The utility has more than doubled collections since taking over billing, but officials say revenue still falls short of covering costs. New documents reveal more details about Nolan Wells' final hours before he disappeared during a July 4th trip to Mississippi's Horn Island. Investigators say Wells stayed behind on the island after his friends left and his body was later found after an extensive search. The autopsy is complete, but results have not been released. With the News Flash, I'm Trey Westerberg, News Talk 1180 AM and 96.9 FM, WJNT.
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5: 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This morning, patchy fog with sunny skies, high near 94. Tonight, mostly clear with a low around 71. Looking ahead to Wednesday, sunny with a high near 96. Wednesday night, mostly clear, low around 72. Thursday brings patchy fog and sunny conditions with a high near 97. Currently it's 69 and clear today. I'm Bill Banks with your weather flash.
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9: We all hear the radio ads about the IRS. They tell you to be afraid, to be scared, and they try to frighten you into calling. I'm not here to do that. Tax

0: daylight saving time. And at the time, everybody was pretty excited about it. It had public support. But come the winter time, as those dark mornings came, people grew to not like it so much. In particular, some children actually got hit and killed on their way to school walking in the dark. So that really put a damper on the whole idea, and they cut the experiment short.
1: Selfishly, since my kids don't go to school anymore in the dark, I love that afternoon daytime. But folks like you, Pacific Northwest, I mean, if we went daylight saving time, that the sun might not come up, geez, till like 8:30, maybe in some cases 9 in the morning.
0: Oh, yes. Yeah, here in Seattle. Yeah, my bias would be, well, really, maybe we won't get into that, but it would be sticking with the status quo. Because essentially, if we had daylight saving time in the winter, yeah, in Seattle, the sun wouldn't rise till after 8:30 for 2 months.
1: Jeez.
0: But then standard time, it would rise before 4:30 in the morning for 2.5 months. So neither sound all that appealing to me.
1: Wow. Meanwhile, I don't get the sense that Congress will do anything here.
0: Yeah, I mean, time will tell. It does have a precedent for kind of sitting there and not going anywhere. The Senate has passed this in the past, you know, different versions of this bill. But yes, I mean, the House passed this. It seems to have bipartisan support. And the public, last polled, the majority of people do want to stop flip-flopping our clocks.
1: And People's science writer writing for the New York Times. Again, the book is called The Inner Clock, Living in Sync with Our Circadian Rhythms. 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Coming up next, making sense of a weird sign at a hotel bathroom.
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8: 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Market Watch identified 5 of these spots. Number 1, Duluth, Minnesota on Lake Superior. Get lost in over 9,000 acres of parks. Number 2, Marquette, Michigan in the UP with nearly 300 bodies of water nearby. Number 3, Portland, Maine, cobblestone streets, steady ocean breeze, and one of the hippest food scenes in America. Number 4, Buffalo, New York, the only city in the lower 48 that's never hit 100 degrees. And number 5, Asheville, North Carolina. It stays cool thanks to its prime location in the Blue Ridge Mountains. 8 minutes now in front of the hour on This Morning. Once again, here's Nicole Murray.
9: And now, the 3 big things you need to know. Number 1.
10: There have been conflicting signals from the United States and Iran regarding the status of peace talks. While President Trump warns this is Iran's final chance to make a deal, Iranian officials deny that discussions are being held. Trump on the alleged peace talks taking place.
11: We are talking right now. We're talking, and we're talking at the request of Iran, backed by Saudi Arabia, backed by UAE and backed by Qatar in particular, but others also. Many countries called. The leaders of many are friendly with a lot of them.
10: Plus, more violence in the Strait of Hormuz. A commercial cargo ship has been struck by an unknown projectile northeast of Oman.
9: Number 2.
10: A 37-year-old man has been arrested for allegedly starting the largest of the 3 fires in Washington. Spokane County Sheriff John Knowles describing an eyewitness report describing Aaron Farinacci's actions before the blaze.
12: The male walked away. The citizen returned to their house. A short time later, after being at home, they saw smoke coming from what they believed was the area that they had seen the male bending down by the side of the road.
10: Farinacci is being charged with first-degree arson in connection with the Old Trails fire.
9: Number 3.
10: President Trump is urging U.S. oil companies such as ExxonMobil and Chevron to lower gasoline prices, saying the energy giants made too much money during the Iran war. Patrick DeHaan with Gas Buddy spoke on ABC News.
13: After August 8th, if the national average is still above the $4 mark, it'll be the latest in the calendar year that we've ever seen that $4 a gallon mark still stick around. So just a lot of uncertainty.
10: In their most recent earnings report, Chevron's earnings soared 400%, while ExxonMobil's doubled. President Trump has signed an executive order to establish the Military Spouse Commission to improve quality of life for military families. Defense Secretary Pete Hegseth.
14: If that warfighter knows that their family is good to go, they will go the extra mile, which is what our nation asks.
10: And finally, the Daily Mail reports that the U.S. Treasury now accepts Venmo or PayPal donations through pay.gov so residents can help reduce the country's $39.4 trillion national debt.
15: Huh. Yeah, not really on my list of things to do.
10: Yeah, like hold your breath for that one.
15: Mm-hmm.
10: Yeah,
15: no, we pay taxes.
10: Yeah, that's enough. So it's more than enough.
15: If Congress created the debt, why don't they donate?
10: Yeah, take that.
15: 6 minutes now in front of the hour.
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15: Thanks for joining us. A man has been reunited with his lost wedding ring 10 years later thanks to a moment of serendipity. Stephen Meyer lost the ring in 2016 swimming with his son in Minnesota's Lake Beltane at a family cabin. The Pioneer Press says the ring slipped off and sank to the bottom of the lake. Over the years, Meyer attempted to find the ring during his summer visits to the cabin. Family members also helped. Then on July 20th, Meyer's 9-year-old niece, Harper, who knew nothing about the lost ring, came for a visit at the cabin for the first time since she was a toddler. While standing along the shore of the lake, she suddenly saw a small shimmering object in the shallow water. Due to drought conditions, the lake has gone down around 30 feet since last fall, so the little girl just reached down and picked it up. A 10-year search was over. Meyer, who had purchased a new ring in the meantime, now wears both rings. That'll do it for this hour. For Nicole Murray and Mike Gavin, I'm Gordon Deal. Thanks for listening to This Morning, America's First News.

0: sides deny targeting civilians deliberately. The target of the drone is not clear. Some Ukrainian commentators suggest it may have had its signal jammed by Russian air defenses. Jonathan Savage, Fox News.
1: A man's behind bars in Washington State. An arson suspect accuses of setting one of the wildfires burning the Spokane area, where 70,000 people have been evacuated.
2: Officials announcing that over 700 structures have been destroyed. Here's Spokane County Sheriff John Knowles.
3: The fires that are burning through these neighborhoods, it is almost impossible to stop them under certain conditions.
2: Between the Autumn Lane, Old Trail, and Fairview fires, 8,000 acres have burned with 0% containment. For many, getting out Saturday was only half the battle. One evacuee says what should have been a short drive turned into hours of gridlock.
4: About 3 or 4 hours just to get out.
2: In Spokane, Washington, Sarah Allegre, Fox News.
1: We mentioned oil prices dropping again, more than 3%. Stocks may surge again. Dow futures up almost 700 points, which is about how much the Dow rose yesterday. An Atlanta Falcon has just scored the biggest contract for an NFL running back ever, Bijan Robinson. Multiple reports say Robinson has signed a 3-year extension that'll guarantee him $51 million, could ultimately pay him $75 million. I'm Dave Anthony. This is Fox News.
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0: in Grosse Pointe, going to be all over the country, Nebraska, Iowa, Missouri, Kansas, Texas, a lot of Texas, Arkansas, Florida, Alabama, Massachusetts, Rochester, New Hampshire, Ohio, a lot of Ohio, Loveland, Colorado. I'm going to be all over the country. And this is the part of, like I said, most people, when they take a vacation, they go off to a beach or they hang out somewhere. I get on the road and do that work. And because, well, I have a lot of kids with a lot of dreams. And so Pop's got to work. But it's a good time. We're going to laugh and tell some jokes. If you're coming for a political story, you're probably not going to get one because we don't do that. Life is best when you can laugh at yourself. And that's it's just a lot of fun. And a lot of these cities will be taking a break from because the demand from other cities is becoming so much, especially in Texas. And I think I have a few tickets remaining because we'll be extended and added some extra shows to meet the response. But again, check it out, Tyrus Live Tour.
1: 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JXN water collections have topped $8.3 million a month, according to a new report. The utility has more than doubled collections since taking over billing, but officials say revenue still falls short of covering costs. New documents reveal more details about Nolan Wells' final hours before he disappeared during a July 4th trip to Mississippi's Horn Island. Investigators say Wells stayed behind on the island after his friends left, and his body was later found after an extensive search. The autopsy is complete, but results have not been released. Federal, state, and local authorities say 69 suspects were arrested in a two-week undercover operation targeting child predators across Mississippi. Operation Muddy Waters involved multiple agencies and resulted in charges including exploitation, solicitation, and child pornography offenses. Many cases remain under investigation. With the News Flash, I'm Trey Westerberg, News Talk 1180 AM and 96.9 FM, WJNT.
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6: Investors are looking at moderating crude oil prices, upbeat earnings news, and comments from Treasury Secretary Scott Bessent, who predicts there could be an agreement today or tomorrow to open the Strait of Hormuz. Caterpillar shares now up 10%. Its earnings top forecasts on demand for its heavy machinery and other products used to build artificial intelligence data centers. The heavy machinery company says for the first time in its history, it generated more than $20 billion in sales and revenue in a single quarter. McDonald's share is up 1% after earnings topped expectations. Sales rose, its number of guests declined, but more of its customers are buying higher priced items. Also, Sky Anderson, a company veteran, will take over its U.S. business, taking over from Joe Erlinger, who's stepping down. That's your Fox Business Report. I'm Ginny Cosolda. Invested in you.
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10: Brought to you by Rain-X. This morning, sunny with a high near 94.
9: Tonight, mostly clear with a low around 71. Looking ahead to Wednesday, sunny skies with a high near 96. Wednesday night will be mostly clear with a low around 72. Currently today, it's 72 and clear. I'm Bill Banks with your weather flash.
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10: What it is, this is Tyrus in for B-Rye on the Brian Kilmeade Show. 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And we got some amazing guests. And this week I got Kennedy and I had Mike Malice on, and I think I got Laura Trump coming up on here, but I got a lot of cool scientists and talking about a lot of things that we need to get back to. And the preface of my show is basically talk about everyday American stuff, life, and getting back out in the outdoors. And there's so much stuff to explore. There's so many places that we need to go revisit. You know, we have national parks, although do not go like mess with the bison. But the podcast is a lot of fun. You can check it out. Like I said, Planet Tyrus Podcast. And we got some exciting guests, lots of scientists, lots of UFO stuff, even some Bigfoot stuff, just conversation and having fun. So when you get a chance, check it out. 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Again, this is Tyrus filling in for B-Rye on the Brian Kilmeade Show. And that's Planet Tyrus.
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7: 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New documents reveal more details about Nolan Wells' final hours before he disappeared during a July 4th trip to Mississippi's Horn Island. Investigators say Wells stayed behind on the island after his friends left and his body was later found after an extensive search. The autopsy is complete, but results have not been released. Federal, state, and local authorities say 69 suspects were arrested in a two-week undercover operation targeting child predators across Mississippi. Operation Muddy Waters involved multiple agencies and resulted in charges including exploitation, solicitation, and child pornography offenses. Many cases remain under investigation. JXN water collections have topped $8.3 million a month, according to a new report. The utility has more than doubled collections since taking over billing, but officials say revenue still falls short of covering costs. With the News Flash, I'm Trey Westerberg, News Talk 1180 AM and 96.9 FM, WJNT.
8: 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Science says that stimulating the brain increases alertness. So here's a pop quiz. 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What has keys but can't open locks? If you don't want to hear the answers, turn off this Liberty Mutual ad now. 12 months, a towel, piano. Enjoy being fully alert.
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1: I'm Elizabeth McDonald, and this is the Fox Business Report.
2: Stocks rallied at the open. The Dow and S&P opened in record territory after Treasury Secretary Scott Bessent said there could be an agreement today or tomorrow to open the Strait of Hormuz. Also, earnings are mostly upbeat. Palantir, the data analytics company, easily topped expectations on artificial intelligence demand. It opened more than 18% higher. Caterpillar earnings topped forecasts. The heavy machinery company says it was the first time in its history it generated more than $20 billion in sales and revenue in a single quarter, helped by demand for equipment to build data centers. Caterpillar shares are up 12%. McDonald's shares are up 1% after reporting better than expected earnings. And SpaceX reports earnings after the Wall Street closed today. That's your Fox Business Report. I'm Jenny Coselda. 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
5: 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Today, sunny with a high near 94. Tonight, mostly clear with a low around 71. Looking ahead to Wednesday, sunny with a high near 96 and a heat index that could feel even warmer. Wednesday night brings mostly clear skies with a low around 72. Currently, it's 78 and clear. I'm Bill Banks with your weather flash.
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13: You are not with Brian Kilmeade. You are with Tyrus here today filling in for B-Rye. And I am very excited for my next guest, one of my all-time favorite people and a mentor is the amazing, legendary Mayor Glenn Jacobs, Knox County, Tennessee. Mr. Mayor, how are you this morning?
14: I'm doing great, Tyrus. How are you?
13: I'm living the dream. I'm living the dream. And a busy time. I want to talk to you about some political stuff since you're a mayor. Opposed to when we didn't do it when we were in the wrestling locker room, but we're civilized now. Thursday, August 6th is a
14: I don't know. You're saying the politics are civilized. I don't know, brother.
13: No, you are a civilized man in uncivilized time. We'll say that. We'll say that. But kind of busy time for you right now. Yes. Primary and general elections. Primary elections will be held for governor, U.S. Senate, U.S. House. So a lot of things going on. A lot of candidates. Republican candidates for governor of Tennessee. I'll list them all. Marsha Blackburn, John Rose, and Monty Fritz. And then on the Democratic side, you have Jerry Green, Carnita Atwater, Tim Sire, Adam Ditch, Kurtz, and Kevin Lee McCants. Well, the wrestler in me is he's got a nickname called Ditch. I don't know if that's the best nickname for politics, given some of the dark history. There's a ditch on the side of the road, or there's a ditch from your responsibility. So I don't know if that's the best nickname, but now, as a mayor, obviously, you're kind of watching all of this. And how much does this affect you in terms of how the elections go?
14: Yeah, it has a huge effect. Counties are political subdivisions of the state of Tennessee. So whoever's governor has a big effect on us. I am supporting Marsha Blackburn. I'm very active in her campaign. I've been traveling with her this week. Tomorrow, we will literally cover the entire state. We'll go from Mountain City to Memphis and then look forward to a victory for her on Thursday. And she will be the Republican nominee for governor. We also in Tennessee, we also have our state, our county general elections will be this Thursday. And that one's really important too. I am out of office September 1st. I'm term limited. So our Republican nominee is Betsy Henderson, and she's running against a Democrat who a few years ago was marching in support of Maduro in Venezuela.
13: Oh, wow.
14: And I'm still scratching my head over someone who is that far to the left can even vie to be mayor of Knox County, Tennessee. It's crazy.
13: Yeah, because I was talking because, you know, I work in New York, so I'm kind of like knee deep in the socialism stuff. And it's kind of coming home to roost for a lot of people who voted who I don't think quite understood what they were getting into. We'll just put it that way. I didn't think that socialism had a lot of legs in the great state of Tennessee. I would be absolutely shocked. I think everyone has a right to run in this country. Right. That's what America is about. And whatever your deal is, all for it. I just can't see I think the only way that works is low voter turnout. And I think there's a misnomer about don't underestimate socialism and communism, number one. But I think we're seeing them predominantly in the bluest of blue areas. We're kind of getting a little bit of seeing it in Texas. But in terms of effectiveness or actually getting elected, I don't see that outside of the bluest of blue. Would you agree?
14: Right. I do agree, except.

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0: With the News Flash, I'm Trey Westerberg, News Talk 1180 AM and 96.9 FM, WJNT. Federal, state, and local authorities say 69 suspects were arrested in a two-week undercover operation targeting child predators across Mississippi. Operation Muddy Waters involved multiple agencies and resulted in charges including exploitation, solicitation, and child pornography offenses. Many cases remain under investigation. JXN water collections have topped $8.3 million a month, according to a new report. The utility has more than doubled collections since taking over billing, but officials say revenue still falls short of covering costs. New documents reveal more details about Nolan Wells' final hours before he disappeared during a July 4th trip to Mississippi's Horn Island. Investigators say Wells stayed behind on the island after his friends left and his body was later found after an extensive search. The autopsy is complete, but results have not been released. With the News Flash, I'm Trey Westerberg, News Talk 1180 AM and 96.9 FM, WJNT.
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5: I'm Susan Lee, and this is the Fox Business Report.
6: The Dow and S&P 500 have been trading in record territory. Treasury Secretary Scott Bessent says he's optimistic the U.S. is nearing a deal with Iran. There's a chance of an agreement today or tomorrow to open the Strait of Hormuz. Crude oil prices have turned lower. Job openings mostly held up, declining slightly at the end of June. The Labor Department's Job Openings and Labor Turnover Survey finds 7.35 million openings on the last business day of the month. McDonald's shares are up 1%. Caterpillar shares are 9% higher. It's selling equipment to build AI data centers. Both companies reported better than expected earnings, and both stocks are in the Dow Jones Industrial Average. Also, BP's profit more than doubled in the recent quarter. That's your Fox Business Report. I'm Ginny Cosolda. Invested in you.
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10: 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This afternoon, sunny with a high near 94. Tonight, mostly clear with a low around 71. Looking ahead to Wednesday, sunny with a high near 96. Wednesday night will be mostly clear with a low around 72. Currently, it's 82 and clear. I'm Bill Banks with your weather flash.
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3: All right, here we go. This is the Markley, Van Camp, and Robbins show. I'm Scott Robbins. Right over there, David Van Camp, Jamie Markley, and Simon. He is back tomorrow. The top five things and stories we're following today, David.
4: All right, the top five stories that we are watching today. Update on the Washington wildfires. 37-year-old Aaron F. Farinacci has been arrested for arson. Police say he started one of the wildfires that is tearing its way through Spokane County. The Old Trails Fire, to be specific.
5: Unbelievable, man. Yeah. I mean, they said that they'd found him with waterproof matches.
4: Yeah.
5: I didn't know that was a thing. Till I learned that today. I learned that today for the first time.
4: Usually for like camping.
5: Right. Camping or if you're hunting.
4: Yeah.
5: That sort of thing. Yeah. But so he had waterproof matches and they said he had a lighter with him at the same time. So anyway, this is terrible. It's just terrible.
4: Well, I read the early breaking story on this where they said that the cops had identified him as a suspect early on, but then they weren't sure they could actually charge him, so they let him go. But they were keeping tabs on him. They just wanted to make sure that they had a rock-solid case against the guy.
5: Yeah.
4: Yeah.
5: But he was around the fire scene, was really twitchy, and people noticed.
4: Saw him.
5: And,
4: Yeah. All right, number four, police are finally cleaning up the autonomous zone in Madison, Wisconsin. This is the site where a career criminal named Corey Ruiz stabbed a cop and got shot and killed. And the street communists decided that was an outrage, and they set up their own autonomous zone. Doesn't look like they were going out down without a fight, but the riot cops were there to finally get this thing cleared off the street. Number four, Republican Senators Tom Tillis and John Cornyn have finally come to their senses. They're letting Todd Blanche's nomination to be attorney general move forward. Number two, President Trump. I don't like it when he does this. He's calling on Exxon and Chevron to help lower gas prices, saying he's not happy about their record profits.
5: I saw that.
4: Well, they had record profits because they were kind of, well, some of the only game in town because of the Strait of Hormuz being shut down. So it's like, yeah, I didn't like it when Biden did it, said it. I really don't like it when Trump is doing this. Like, I get there's the populist urge to do it,
5: now,
4: but
5: I did get a note from one of our listeners last night that said you guys might want to pay attention to this because I think there's a lot of people on the conservative side that feel like they're getting gouged.
4: Really?
5: And see, that took me by surprise a little bit because I guess I didn't hear from any of them, so I didn't know.
4: Yeah.
5: But they do feel like they're getting screwed and hosed at the pump. But again, price fixing on any level just doesn't set well with me.
4: Well, you're also talking about the price of a refined product versus the global price of crude oil.
5: Right.
4: Which is a different thing altogether. There are things to consider like refining capacity, et cetera. All these different steps that go into processing crude oil and making it into gasoline. Anyway, and then number one, ICE made roughly 51,000 immigration arrests during the month of July. That's the highest single month of arrests.
5: Wow. All right. Good deal.
4: Those are the top five stories we're watching today. What's your story? Coming up.
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8: 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JXN water collections have topped $8.3 million a month, according to a new report. The utility has more than doubled collections since taking over billing, but officials say revenue still falls short of covering costs. New documents reveal more details about Nolan Wells' final hours before he disappeared during a July 4th trip to Mississippi's Horn Island. Investigators say Wells stayed behind on the island after his friends left, and his body was later found after an extensive search. The autopsy is complete, but results have not been released. Federal, state, and local authorities say 69 suspects were arrested in a two-week undercover operation targeting child predators across Mississippi. Operation Muddy Waters involved multiple agencies and resulted in charges including exploitation, solicitation, and child pornography offenses. Many cases remain under investigation. With the News Flash, I'm Trey Westerberg, News Talk 1180 AM and 96.9 FM, WJNT.
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12: 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This afternoon, sunny with a high near 94. Tonight, mostly clear with a low around 71. Looking ahead to Wednesday, sunny with a high near 96. Wednesday night will be mostly clear with a low around 72. Currently, it's 86 and clear. I'm Bill Banks with your weather flash.
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3: All righty, here we go. This is the Markley Van Camp and Robbins Show. I'm Scott Robbins. Right over there is David Van Camp. Jamie Markley on special assignment. I noticed we got a piece of audio coming up here with Donald Trump. And this is, I heard him say this yesterday.
4: Yeah.
3: And this goes back to something I remember him saying, I guess, as the first presidential run,
4: yeah,
3: that he did, that, you know, hey, I don't like killing people.
4: Yeah.
14: And he's always been that way. He's like, I don't want to kill people. That's not what I'm doing here, you know?
4: Yeah.
14: I don't want to do that. But I think he's also left that on the table now when dealing with Iran, although he said he didn't want to. Yeah.
4: So he's talking about Iran yesterday and, well,

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9: This is the Markley, Van Camp, and Robbins Show. I'm Scott Robbins. Right over there is David Van Camp. Jamie Markley on special assignment. He's back on this show tomorrow.
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10: All right. Well, there's a big primary happening in Michigan today between Haley Stevens and the Islamist left winger Abdul El-Sayed.
9: Communist.
10: And CBS News asked Haley Stevens, hey, on Election Day, hey, why should Michiganders vote for you, or why shouldn't they be picking Abdul El-Sayed? And here we go.
11: Your opponent.

0: You don't get to exist in our society.
1: Yep. If elected, we're going to bring back the electric bleachers. That's why you want to vote for Robbins and Van Camp. Yes.
0: Number three, Republican Senators Tom Tillis and John Cornyn have apparently come to their senses and have allowed Todd Blanche's nomination to be Attorney General to move forward to the full Senate. Number two, President Trump is calling on Exxon and Chevron to help lower gas prices, saying he's not happy about their record profits. Well, I mean, I don't know if it really works that way. I understand people feel like they're getting hosed at the pump.
1: Yeah, but there's some anger there.
0: Yeah, yep. But the cost is reflective not only in the price of crude oil, but the cost that is incurred during the refining process as well, and then the shipment and all of that. So, yeah, it's not exactly a one-to-one thing, unfortunately. And then number one, ICE made roughly 51,000 immigration arrests during the month of July, the highest single month of arrests the agency has ever recorded. This comes after ICE made roughly 43,000 arrests in the month of June, which was record-setting at the time. So they are ramping things up in terms of arrests.
1: Have you noticed a noticeable downturn in the number of people that are screaming and yelling at them?
0: Yes.
1: In different places? I have, yeah.
0: Well, I think the money's kind of dried up right now because, you know, the activist money right now is going towards these primaries to try to get more communists elected.
1: Yeah. They quit paying the protesters and they quit showing up.
0: Yeah.
1: So. Yeah, okay, got it. I thought you might have an answer for
0: that. To me, that's at least what I believe to be true.
1: I would agree with you. Yeah.
0: It could also be that they're, some people have come to their senses in realizing that going and trying to warn, you know, foreign gang members who are here illegally about law enforcement, there could be consequences associated with that.
1: Mm-hmm.
0: And it's not good.
1: Yep.
0: When that happens. Have you followed this Max Miller story?
1: Not a lot, but enough to know that this guy's a scumbag.
0: This is a Republican representative out of Ohio. He's going for, there's just this nasty court battle between him and his wife. And the update, she's claiming he was abusive, like poured boiling water on her.
1: Yeah.
0: That kind of stuff.
1: Ugly stuff.
0: Now, one of his lawyers, Max Miller's lawyers, this is a guy named Aaron Mink. He, published a bunch of documents online. And one of them did actually include a picture of their 2-year-old without clothes on. And the lawyer says, oh, that was my fault. I was going through, 40 plus pages of documents and just missed that one. Now, he says, well, yes, we're sorry about that. But this was not this is not, child sex abuse material, which is what the ex-wife was alleging. He says this is a 2-year-old without a shirt on, essentially. Still, man, come on. What are we doing here?
1: The ex-wife or wife, I don't know if she's ex-wife yet, but she's her dad is connected too somehow.
0: Yeah, Bernie Moreno. Yeah, he's a senator.
1: Yeah, and that being said, he hates this guy too.
0: Apparently, yeah.
1: Hates
0: for him to resign.
1: Oh, yeah.
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3: 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New documents reveal more details about Nolan Wells' final hours before he disappeared during a July 4th trip to Mississippi's Horn Island. Investigators say Wells stayed behind on the island after his friends left and his body was later found after an extensive search. The autopsy is complete, but results have not been released. Federal, state, and local authorities say 69 suspects were arrested in a 2-week undercover operation targeting child predators across Mississippi. Operation Muddy Waters involved multiple agencies and resulted in charges including exploitation, solicitation, and child pornography offenses. Many cases remain under investigation. JXN water collections have topped $8.3 million a month, according to a new report. The utility has more than doubled collections since taking over billing, but officials say revenue still falls short of covering costs. With the News Flash, I'm Trey Westerberg, News Talk 1180 AM and 96.9 FM, WJNT.
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8: I'm Lauren Simonetti, and this is the Fox Business Report.
9: Pfizer's second quarter earnings topping Wall Street expectations, bolstered by sales of its cancer and heart disease drugs. A positive sign for the pharmaceutical giant behind Eliquis, as demand for its COVID-19 vaccine and treatment have taken a nosedive. Merck, posting better-than-expected second-quarter earnings fueled by sales of its popular cancer drug, Keytruda. The pharmaceutical giant raising its sales forecast, but cut its profit outlook. SpaceX set to report its highly anticipated second-quarter results after the closing bell Tuesday. Anthropic has reportedly reached a $10 billion deal with a new cloud startup backed by NVIDIA. AI giant Anthropic has been looking for more computing resources as demand for its products, like Claude, continue to grow. And that's your Fox Business Report. I'm Laura Cantor, invested in you.
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12: 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This afternoon, sunny with a high near 94. Tonight, mostly clear with a low around 70. Looking ahead to Wednesday, sunny with a high near 96. Wednesday night will be mostly clear with a low around 72. Currently, it's 90 and clear. I'm Bill Banks with your weather flash.
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1: This is the Markley, Van Camp, and Robbins show. I'm Scott Robbins. That's David Van Camp. Jamie Markley returns tomorrow. David Van Camp.
0: Yep. Well,
1: he'll be here.
0: What's that?
1: I said he'll be here.
0: Yes, he will.
1: Yep.
0: Well, you know, Exxon and Chevron have both announced record profits, but and it's tied to the shutdown of oil coming out of the Strait of Hormuz.
1: Yep.
0: Got to make up the supply somehow.
1: Yep.
0: And the president is kind of upset because gas prices, he says, are unfairly not reflected in the, by the company's windfall, essentially. And here's the president.
17: They're making too much money. Okay. Based on a shortage, they're making too much money. I don't like it. And I should be the last one to say, because I'm a big free enterprise guy, nobody bigger. And, you know, you're going to see oil when we're finished with Iran, you're going to see the prices drop through the floor. But they made too much money. Too much money. Chevron, too much money. ExxonMobil, too much money. when you look at one company where they made 12.

0: If they say, no, I'm not drinking. I just had some NyQuil. Right. Well, police in Florida arrested a 35-year-old guy named Christopher Chofalo and showed him video of a burglary at a Cuban restaurant. He looked at the video and said, oh, yeah, I broke into the business a while back. I thought it looked familiar. Yeah, that's me. You got me.
1: Oh, my gosh.
0: Yeah. Now, he's been arrested nearly 20 times in Miami-Dade County. About half were alleged burglaries and robberies, so he's facing charges. But at least he was honest about
2: it. Right. Well, yeah.
0: He's like, yeah, that's me. You got me. Whoop. No point denying it. That's Nimrod's opinion.
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8: The acting attorney general is a step closer to confirmation. I'm Jack Callahan, Fox News. The Senate Judiciary Committee voting today to send Todd Blanche's nomination to the Senate floor. The committee votes 10 to 12, right down party lines.
9: Committee Chair, Republican Chuck Grassley.
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9: Ranking Member, Democrat Dick Durbin.
11: Mr. Blanche continues to operate as the president's personal lawyer, treating the Justice Department like a law firm serving one client.
9: The vote followed a breakthrough with holdout Republicans, Senators John Cornyn and Tom Tillis, over now settled concerns of an anti-weaponization fund tied to President Trump's IRS lawsuit settlement.
8: Fox's Jeff Manasso, the full Senate vote expected later this week. The Justice Department's Healthcare Fraud Task Force has charged 19 people with cheating Pennsylvania's Medicaid system out of more than $4 million.
12: In one case, we charged two home health aides and two purported patients with causing over $400,000 in false claims to Medicaid for services the aides supposedly performed when, get this, they were actually hospitalized, working at other jobs, and even in jail.
8: Assistant Attorney General Colin McDonald. Iran's

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8: All righty, here we go. This is the Markley, Van Camp, and Robbins show. I'm Scott Robbins. Right over there is David Van Camp, Jamie Markley on special assignment today.
9: Yes.
8: All right, David, what are the top five stories we're following today?
9: Update on the Washington wildfires. 37-year-old Aaron F. Farinacci, also known as Climate Change, has been arrested for arson. Police say that he started the Old Trails fire. Number four, police are finally cleaning up that autonomous zone in Madison, Wisconsin, getting the dirty commies out.
8: Yes.
9: Number three, Republican Senators Tom Tillis and John Cornyn have come to their senses and are letting Todd Blanche's nomination to be the attorney general move forward. Number two, President Trump calling on Exxon and Chevron to help lower gas prices, saying he's not happy about their record profits while the price at the pump is still so high. And then number one, big update here, cyber attacks on the nation's water supply have spread to Georgia, according to local reports. Officials in Clayton County, south of Atlanta, said an initial advisory to boil water had become much part of a larger investigation into the attack on America's water supply, which last week also hit 30 water systems in Minnesota.
8: Do we know who's responsible for this?
9: Well, what we've been told, at least, is that the intelligence community believes it's Iran. Iranian hackers are getting into parts of the system that are on the internet and taking it down, just messing around with this.
8: This is the thing that spooks me, man, because I've always thought, I don't know if there's going to be guns or bombs or whatever to take over when all is said and done. But this is one way to infiltrate and cause a hell of a lot of terror and damage.
9: Oh, absolutely, yeah.
8: And I always wonder about the vulnerability of our banking system, too.
9: Oh, for sure.
8: I mean, it makes me very nervous because, man, I mean, the actual cash everybody has on hand, we don't see it ever.
9: No, I never carry cash.
8: No, neither do I. It's really funny, man. I mean, I talk about this all the time. I mean, I just got back from Kansas City. Seeing Royals games in the ballpark, you can't use cash.
9: Mm-hmm.
8: There's no such thing. Oh, no. Wow. It's cash. Everything is cashless.
9: Wow.
8: You walk in with cash, you're screwed.
9: Wow.
8: Unless you got a card. That's it.
9: All right.
8: I mean,

0: It's really something, man.
1: Yeah. 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Of course, a lot of people are paying attention to the Michigan primary right now, the Democrat primary.
0: It's a big one. There's five primaries going on today.
1: Oh, yeah. Because Haley Stevens is, I guess, the more mainline Democrat, and she's going up against a far-left Islamist, Abdul El-Sayed.
0: Yes.
1: And, you know, she's trying to rally the troops today as the polls are just hours away from closing. And, you know, someone once said she speaks like a Depression-era baseball coach, and that's all I can think of now when I hear her talk, because it's spot on. Okay.
2: I am going to make darn sure that Michigan is heard in the halls of power. That is why people should vote for me. I am Michigan's fighter, whippersnapper, energetic, you know, take no, you know, junk from anybody. And I'm a tough as nails Democrat.
0: Hey, whippersnapper.
1: She's a whippersnapper?
0: That's what she said.
1: Okay, hold on a second. I have never looked this up before, I don't think.
0: The word whippersnapper?
1: No. Her age. She's 43.
0: I know, she's not that old. I mean,
1: she's only 4 years older than me.
0: Yeah, I mean, it's crazy, dude. I saw her, and she looks young.
1: Yes.
0: I mean, but it's that whole, I don't, like, the body of an 89-year-old, you know? I don't, I mean, the mind of, not the body of, because she looks young.
1: Yeah.
0: And when I hear her speak, it doesn't belong in that body. I mean, sometimes you hear people speak, and you're like, wow, I didn't know they sounded like that, right?
1: Yeah.
0: I mean, because they don't look it, but she, it's a little girl kind of thing, too, isn't it?
1: Yeah, like a little girl trying to mimic grandma.
0: Grandma, yeah, you whippersnapper.
1: Well, yeah, and this is what she had to say when asked, hey, are you going to support Abdul El-Sayed if he is, in fact, the nominee, if he beats you? And she says, well, of course, consarn it, and listen to this.
2: I'm not salty grapes, you know. I've been joyous, excited, enthusiastic, doing this the Michigan way, reaching out to everybody.
1: But I'm not
0: salty grapes.
1: I'm not salty grapes.
0: Never heard that one either. I've heard sour grapes.
1: Never heard that.
0: Never salty. That's so funny. She's a character. I kind of hope she wins for that. So we get more sound bites from her. That's fantastic.
1: Her and her salty grapes. We got the Scott Robbins trifecta, top three stories of the day, according to Scott, coming up next on the Markley Van Camp and Robbins Show.
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4: 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Federal, state, and local authorities say 69 suspects were arrested in a two-week undercover operation targeting child predators across Mississippi. Operation Muddy Waters involved multiple agencies and resulted in charges including exploitation, solicitation, and child pornography offenses. Many cases remain under investigation. JXN water collections have topped $8.3 million a month, according to a new report. The utility has more than doubled collections since taking over billing, but officials say revenue still falls short of covering costs. New documents reveal more details about Nolan Wells' final hours before he disappeared during a July 4th trip to Mississippi's Horn Island. Investigators say Wells stayed behind on the island after his friends left, and his body was later found after an extensive search. The autopsy is complete, but results have not been released. With the News Flash, I'm Trey Westerberg, News Talk 1180 AM and 96.9 FM, WJNT.
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8: I'm Maria Bartiromo, and this is the Fox Business Report.
9: Procter & Gamble is adding to its supplements roster, agreeing to purchase Thorne for $3.8 billion as it looks to boost its presence in the popular beauty and wellness industry. The consumer giant already owns other supplement brands, including Metamucil and Align Probiotics. Thorne's products include vitamins and hormone supplements. McDonald's choosing a new president of its U.S. business. Company veteran Sky Anderson taking over the reins from Joe Erlinger, who's been at the helm since 2019. The fast food giant hoping to boost its sluggish sales as its World Cup promotion failed to pay off. New Jersey filing a federal lawsuit against Amazon, alleging the online retail giant suppressed wages for independent delivery drivers. And that's your Fox Business Report. I'm Laura Cantor, invested in you.
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12: 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This afternoon, sunny with a high near 94, and it will feel quite warm outside. Tonight, mostly clear with a low around 70, perfect for a nice evening. Looking ahead to Wednesday, sunny with a high near 96, and it could feel even hotter during the day. Currently, it's 91 and mainly clear. I'm Bill Banks with your weather flash.
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0: COVID, well, then yeah. It's fine, you know.
1: One is too many. 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
0: So it's bizarre. Yeah, okay, now we can roll. 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
8: All righty, man. This is the Markley, Van Camp, and Robbins Show. I'm Scott Robbins. David Van Camp's right over there. Jamie Markley, back tomorrow.
9: Mm-hmm. Well, you know, the world changes very quickly. 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
9: I don't know if you've happened to see this or noticed this, but on social media, there's a lot of people who are doing what they're calling protein maxing. That is just basically you're getting it's much protein as you possibly can all the time for your gains and whatnot.
8: Uh-huh.
9: Yeah. Well, apparently, this is causing or might be causing the price of baby formula to go up because whey protein is a key ingredient in most infant formulas. And now that gym guys are going crazy over whey protein, they're not drinking the baby formula as far as I know.
8: No, God.
9: But the price has been going up more than it usually does.
8: Okay, so what should we do then?
9: Well, we need to Twig Boy Max, I guess.
8: Okay, there you go.
9: There you go.
8: All right. Yes.
9: It's time for Nimrod's in the News. Here we go.
10: When the going gets tough.
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9: 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We go to Minnesota. 39-year-old guy named Kyle Steffen was arrested after he created a homemade spike strip for his yard to keep neighborhood kids off his lawn.
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8: Holy cow.
9: He says, yeah, I'm trying to keep the kids off the lawn.
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1: 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JXN water collections have topped $8.3 million a month, according to a new report. The utility has more than doubled collections since taking over billing, but officials say revenue still falls short of covering costs. New documents reveal more details about Nolan Wells' final hours before he disappeared during a July 4th trip to Mississippi's Horn Island. Investigators say Wells stayed behind on the island after his friends left, and his body was later found after an extensive search. The autopsy is complete, but results have not been released. Federal, state, and local authorities say 69 suspects were arrested in a two-week undercover operation targeting child predators across Mississippi. Operation Muddy Waters involved multiple agencies and resulted in charges including exploitation, solicitation, and child pornography offenses. Many cases remain under investigation. With the News Flash, I'm Trey Westerberg, News Talk 1180 AM and 96.9 FM, WJNT.
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6: Tech stocks fueling Wall Street's rally Tuesday. Semiconductor stocks among the big winners, with Marvell, SanDisk, Micron, Intel, and AMD leading the way. AMD is set to release its quarterly results after today's closing bell. Marvell unveiling new AI products at the Future of Memory and Storage 2026 conference Tuesday. Shares of Palantir Technologies skyrocketing Tuesday. Deutsche Bank upgrading the stock to buy. The software giant reporting a 93% revenue growth in its earnings results yesterday. OpenAI agreeing to pay the Justice Department $3.2 million.

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1: 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New documents reveal more details about Nolan Wells' final hours before he disappeared during a July 4th trip to Mississippi's Horn Island. Investigators say Wells stayed behind on the island after his friends left and his body was later found after an extensive search. The autopsy is complete, but results have not been released. Federal, state, and local authorities say 69 suspects were arrested in a two-week undercover operation targeting child predators across Mississippi. Operation Muddy Waters involved multiple agencies and resulted in charges including exploitation, solicitation, and child pornography offenses. Many cases remain under investigation. JXN water collections have topped $8.3 million a month, according to a new report. The utility has more than doubled collections since taking over billing, but officials say revenue still falls short of covering costs. With the News Flash, I'm Trey Westerberg, News Talk 1180 AM and 96.9 FM, WJNT.
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6: I'm Liz Klayman, and this is the Fox Business Report.
7: Anthropic has reportedly reached a $10 billion deal with a new cloud startup backed by NVIDIA. AI giant Anthropic has been looking for more computing resources as demand for its products like Claude continue to grow. Caterpillar earnings exceeding Wall Street estimates as its heavy machinery and other products are used to build AI data centers. The century-old company says it earned more than $20 billion in sales and revenue last quarter, the first time it's ever done so. Spotify earning more revenue last quarter than a year ago, but failing to meet Wall Street estimates. The Swedish audio streamer now has 300 million premium subscribers. Wall Street ending Tuesday with a massive rally. The Dow skyrocketing 908 points, S&P gaining 136, NASDAQ surging 671. And that's your Fox Business Report. I'm Laura Cantor, invested in you.
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9: 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This afternoon, sunny with a high near 94. Tonight, mostly clear with a low around 70. Looking ahead to Wednesday, sunny with a high near 96. Wednesday night will be mostly clear with a low around 73. Currently, it's 92 and mainly clear. I'm Bill Banks with your weather flash.
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0: 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Lee is with us in New York. Hey, Lee, what's up?
15: Hey, how are you?
0: Better than I deserve. How can we help?
15: I hear you. I'm trying to get where you're at. Oh, my God. I'm so happy to be here. Real quick. I'm 54 years old. I've been on baby step 2 for 18 months. I paid off $38,000.
0: You go, girl.
16: Awesome.
15: Thank you so much.
0: I'm so proud of you.
15: Thank you. I appreciate it. And that's why I'm here. I have gone against everybody that I know. I've been hearing about how I need to take a break. I'm too old to work two jobs. You need credit. You're crazy. I've been all surrounded by naysayers.
0: A lot of losers around you.
15: Oh, my God, yes. I even was like, you know what? I made a payment today, and somebody had the nerve to say to me, look at you bragging.
0: Goodness.
15: I'm like, bragging?
0: You need some new friends.
15: Exactly. I haven't had a pedicure since 2024. I've been living off of boiled eggs and Quaker instant oatmeal.
0: You're
15: amazing. I don't even take money to buy myself a new bed. I've been sleeping on a futon mattress on the floor.
0: Are you done? Are you finished?
15: Yes. Today is the day that I make my final debt payment.
0: On what? What are you paying off today?
15: Today is a credit card. I had 3 credit cards.
0: Who is it? What credit card?
15: Citibank.
0: Oh, I hate them. I'm so glad it's not in your wallet.
15: No, it's not. Today I just wanted to do it just surrounded by people who actually understand what I've been going through.
0: Oh, so you're going to make your payment live on the air right now.
15: Right now.
0: The final payment.
15: Yes.
16: Mark the moment.
0: I love this. This is so fun. I'm so proud of you.
15: Oh, thank you, Dave. I've been watching y'all for years.
0: What do you make a year?
15: I started at 81,000 and I went up to 93. I work in a restaurant. I had 2 restaurant jobs.
0: So if you look back, you're 54. When was the last time you were 100% debt free?
15: Oh God. Oh, I was 30 something.
16: Wow.
0: So 25 years.
15: Yeah. Went through a divorce. My dog died. Like, it's been a whole thing. This 18 months has been crazy. And I just been hearing about how I'm doing the wrong thing.
0: Well, you've been doing the right thing. The only thing you're doing wrong is who you're hanging out with. But
15: I don't hang out with anybody. That's
0: the thing. Whoever it is that's yapping at you, you need to get them some duct tape. Yeah. But you're just so cool. I love you. You're awesome.
15: Thank you.
0: Way to go. You're such a winner.
15: Y'all changed my life. Y'all changed my life.
0: You changed your life. We just got to observe it.
15: Yes.
0: Thank you. You're an inspiration. Now, let me ask you. Okay, everybody's telling you you're crazy and you hadn't had a pedicure and life's been tough for 18 months. Was it all worth it?
15: Yes. Because you know why? Listening to everything, listening to your show, I got a financial advisor through Ramsey. I have an IRA. I have a 401k. I was minus 40,000 net worth, and now I'm almost 200,000 net worth because of you.
0: You did it.
16: $250,000 swing.
15: I mean.
0: I'm so proud of you.
15: Life insurance and everything. I did all this stuff. And I'm like, I just want to do this last one. I want somebody to understand and celebrate with me.
0: Well, you got the right people. We all want to celebrate with you. You're fun.
15: Oh, my goodness. I'm so happy to
0: this
15: be here.
0: This is awesome. Very cool. So what are you going to do? You're going to like hit submit on the payment button or something and say,
15: yes,
0: bye-bye, city.
15: My ID is not working. Of course, it's not working.
17: I'm trying to get my Face ID to work.
16: Oh, gosh.
0: Well, it doesn't recognize you because you hadn't had a pedicure.
17: I've had it open all this time, and now it won't. Of course, it's my life.
16: That's the devil in that technology. Really? Trying to block a blessing.
17: Seriously, I've had it open all day.
16: What's left on the balance that you're about to pay off?
17: $1,092.53.
0: All right.
16: Amazing.
0: Very cool. Well, I think we can count it. I know you're going to be able to pull it off once you get off the pressure of being on the air and trying to do the face and all that stuff. But, yeah. All right. So here's what I want you to do. I want you to tell me, now that you're debt-free, how's it feel?
17: It feels great. I can't believe this. I've had this open all day waiting to do this, and now it's not going to let me. Oh, I'm so sad.
0: It's okay. We're going to count it. It's the same thing.
16: If it happens 30 seconds from now, it'll still be magical.
17: Oh, I'm so sad.
0: You'll work it out. You'll work it out.
17: I can't believe this happening to me
0: right
17: now.
0: I tell you what we're going to do. You're going to count down and scream, I'm debt free. We're going to put you on hold. Christian's going to check back with you in a few minutes. And if you get the thing working, we'll bring you back on the air. Okay.
17: Okay.
0: And if you don't, we'll just know that you did it at home. Okay.
17: Yes.
0: All right. Count it down. 3, 2, 1, I'm debt free. Scream it.
17: 3, 2, 1, I'm debt free!
0: Yeah! Yes, you are!
16: We got the music and everything.
0: Got the whole backdrop, the
16: That's
0: whole
16: pretty
0: bit.
16: Good.
0: The confetti fell in the studio.
16: Just snuck in a debt free scream right there.
0: Wow, pretty cool. Pretty cool. All right, check back with her in a few minutes and if she can get up, we'll let her push the submit button on the
16: Scouts on her.
0: First time we've done that one, I think. Way to go. Very cool. Jeff is in Tyler, Texas. Jeff, what's up?
18: How's it going, Dave?
0: Better than we deserve, sir. How can we help?
18: I knew you were gonna say that. Hey, me and my wife have been extremely blessed. We are 45 and 46 years of age, got four children. We have, I'm making about $330 a year.
0: Wow.
18: Have been for a little while now. We are out of debt except for our house finally, which is fantastic. My biggest question is we've got, about $650,000 in a 401k. And when I get on the Dave Ramsey investment calculator, it's by the time we retire, it's a pretty dead gum big number. And I'm really, really worried about our investment strategy. If we continue maxing out our 401k like we have been doing with my company Match, and when it comes to required minimum distributions.
0: Your company doesn't have a Roth 401k?
18: Well, so they have a Roth IRA. I'm not 100% sure about a Roth 401k. If we do, I'm not aware of it, but that's something that I could look at. So
0: 80% of the companies that have a 401k have a Roth option.
18: Okay. I'm sure that they probably do then.
0: Then start your contributions from today forward being Roth. That's the first step.
18: Okay.
0: Yeah, because there's no RMDs on Roth.
18: Right.
0: Okay, no required minimum distribution at 73. Then the second thing is let's get the house paid off. And when the house is paid off, I'm going to start moving all of it at once or at some point or move chunks of it, whatever, however we need to do it, whatever your bracket creep is on your income, whatever you're looking at. I think

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10: 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Our scripture of the day, Isaiah 40:31. But those who hope in the Lord will renew their strength. They will soar on wings like eagles. They will run and not grow weary. They will walk and not be faint. And Rand said, money is only

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3: I'm Charles Payne, and this is the Fox Business Report.
4: The stock market on fire at Tuesday's close on optimism over a Strait of Hormuz deal. The Dow soaring 907 points and topping 54,000. The S&P rising 136. NASDAQ gaining 671. Wall Street's rally fueled by tech stocks, with Palantir Technologies leading the way. SpaceX posting its first earnings report since its IPO, and the results surpassing Wall Street estimates, with revenue jumping 92%. Elon Musk's company also announced on Tuesday that it's teaming up with chip giant NVIDIA to increase computing capacity into orbit. AMD also releasing quarterly earnings after the bell Tuesday, the chipmaker's revenue rising 50% thanks to its data center sales. And that's your Fox Business Report. I'm Laura Cantor, invested in you.
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6: 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This afternoon, sunny with a high near 94. Tonight, mostly clear with a low around 70, providing a comfortable evening. Looking ahead to Wednesday, sunny with a high near 96 and warm temperatures continuing into the week. Currently, it's 92 and clear. I'm Bill Banks with your weather flash.
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0: Kirsten is in Fort Wayne, Indiana. Hi, Kirsten. How are you?
1: Good. How are you?
0: Better than I deserve. What's up?
1: My husband and I are in baby step 5 and 6, and we're looking for advice on when to stop funding our children's 529 versus paying off our mortgage.
0: Very cool. How old are the kiddos?
1: I have a 6-year-old, a 3-year-old, and a 9-month-old.
0: Okay. Well, I mean, there's a couple things you can look at on that I'm okay with either way. You've obviously done a very good job with your finances. Congratulations. Very few people.

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For

0: This guy who lectures us, we Americans. These people are here newly here, first or second generation, lecturing us about our country, about our history. When you attack America, you're attacking Americans. America isn't a thing. It's a country with citizens. And he was with this guy, Piker, all day. Piker, the man who said we deserve 9/11, and he feels no allegiance towards the United States. How many of you would campaign with a person like that? I'm talking to you folks in Michigan. How many of you would want to embrace somebody like that? And many of you know better, know a lot better than what's going on here. People jumping off the Twin Towers. The Twin Towers collapsing. The horror death. The plane flown into the Pentagon. The plane where the heroes took it over crashed in central Pennsylvania. Are you kidding me? You know better than this. And these people are rooting for the enemy. They're rooting for the terrorists. For nearly 3,000 years, Homer's epic poem, The Odyssey, has shaped the literary and moral imagination of the West. More than a story of monsters and shipwrecks and mythical creatures, it's about courage, duty, loyalty, and the search for home. 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
3: 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Tonight, mostly clear with a low around 70. Tomorrow brings sunny skies with a high near 96. Moving into Wednesday night, there will be mostly clear conditions with a low around 73. On Thursday, patchy fog is possible, followed by sunny skies and a high near 97. Currently, it is 92 degrees and clear. I'm Bill Banks with your weather flash.
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0: inflation or certainly a depression, you're trying to grow the economy. You're trying to build the economy. Well, government doesn't know how to do that, and socialism is not the answer. So I'd love to have a debate with Chris Van Hollen, but it will never happen. I'd love to have a debate with Bernie Sanders, but it'll never happen. I'd love to have a debate with AOC, but it'll never happen. And they could defend their great Franklin Roosevelt. Oh, and by the way, Mr. Van Hollen, by the way, Mr. Rokon Man, Franklin Roosevelt was a wartime leader. A wartime leader where everything was subject to being targeted, including entire cities with entire civilian populations. How come you don't mention that? Ever. Now, I'm not against winning wars and doing what you have to do to win, I must confess. Especially when it's life and death for a country. But Franklin Roosevelt wouldn't have closed his eyes to Iran any more than Ronald Reagan if they knew they were actually getting a nuclear weapon. But Van Hollen does. Sanders does. The entire Democrat Party does. Isn't that interesting? I'll be right back.
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0: among the first to say that Islam is incompatible with Western values were Islamic scholars. Islamic scholars. That's why they seek the destruction, the obliteration of the West. Now, I notice these majority Islamic countries don't tolerate any presence of Christians or Jews, of churches or synagogues. But we have mosques popping up in our country, left and right. And for a population of about 5 million and growing fast in our country, that's quite amazing, I would say. There was a person, Gina Milan, I believe her name is, if I'm wrong, I apologize, who posted a list of what states these mosques are popping up in, most significantly. And as I say, I did post that. And let's see if I can find, did I bring the post with me here on my list? I'm looking very quickly, America. We are live and national. Mr. Producer is very quick. He's very quick. He saw it. He sent it. There it is. Good job, Rich. And here it is. U.S. states ranked by number of mosques and Islamic centers, and we'll get back to this after the break, as of 2021. And it's Gina Milan. 2020, Mr. Producer? Is that the amount of time that's left? I believe it was 2021. When we come back, I will tell you. But there's many more since, almost 4,000. We'll be right back.
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4: 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New documents reveal more details about Nolan Wells' final hours before he disappeared during a July 4th trip to Mississippi's Horn Island. Investigators say Wells stayed behind on the island after his friends left and his body was later found after an extensive search. The autopsy is complete, but results have not been released. Federal, state, and local authorities say 69 suspects were arrested in a two-week undercover operation targeting child predators across Mississippi. Operation Muddy Waters involved multiple agencies and resulted in charges including exploitation, solicitation, and child pornography offenses. Many cases remain under investigation. JXN water collections have topped $8.3 million a month, according to a new report. The utility has more than doubled collections since taking over billing, but officials say revenue still falls short of covering costs. With the News Flash, I'm Trey Westerberg, News Talk 1180 AM and 96.9 FM, WJNT.
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8: 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Tonight, mostly clear with a low around 70. Tomorrow brings sunny skies with a high near 96. Later Wednesday night, mostly clear with a low around 73. Looking ahead to Thursday, patchy fog is possible, followed by sunny skies and a high near 97. Currently, it's 91 and clear. I'm Bill Banks with your weather flash.
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14: Breaking story from Associated Press. Authorities arrested a man with ammunition and apparently monitoring security at the Trump golf course near Los Angeles. California man carrying ammunition and with a gun in his car was arrested Sunday at President Donald Trump's Los Angeles area golf course after appearing to monitor security preparations 2 days ahead of Trump's fundraiser there, authorities said Tuesday. The Los Angeles County Sheriff's Department said the man was taking photos and video and had a 16-round magazine with ammunition in his pocket. Authorities recovered a loaded pistol in his car. Law enforcement searched his home Monday and found a plethora of firearms, magazines and ammunition, body armor, and notebooks with concerning statements, quote-unquote. The sheriff's department announced the arrest as Trump was preparing to arrive for a fundraising dinner for the Republican National Committee, I believe he's there now, at the Trump National Golf Course in the suburb of Rancho Palos Verdes, just south of Los Angeles. The 38-year-old man was arrested for allegedly carrying a concealed firearm and possessing prohibited ammunition. The sheriff's department said the man was being investigated by the El Segundo Police Department for robbery. The sheriff's department there is no credible threat to our communities, not right now.